0: Hi there! It's time for NHK World Japan's Easy Japanese. I'm Eriko Kojima.
1: And I'm Michael Reese. Let's have fun studying Japanese together. Today, we bring you Lesson 18, Expressing Impressions of What You've Experienced. Chinese photographer Mia has just returned from her photo shoot in Nagano Prefecture. She's in the living room of Haru-san House, telling her Vietnamese housemate Tam and the robot landlady Haru-san about her trip.
0: Listen to the skit for Lesson 18.
2: おかえりなさい。長野はどうでしたか？
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0: Now, let's go over the skit line by line.
1: Haru-san says to Mia,
2: おかえりなさい。
0: Welcome home.
2: 長野はどうでしたか?
0: How was Nagano?
1: Mia replies,
3: すごく楽しかったです。
0: It was really fun.
3: 写真をたくさん撮りました。
0: I took tons of photos.
3: それからお蕎麦も食べました。
0: And I ate soba.
3: とても美味しかったです。
0: It was delicious.
1: Haru-san says,
2: そうですか。
0: Oh, really?
2: よかったですね。
0: I'm glad to hear that.
1: Mia continues,
3: 長野の人はとても親切でした。
0: The people of Nagano were very kind.
1: Tam says,
4: 楽しい旅行でしたね。
0: Seems like you had a good time.
1: Mia had such a wonderful experience in Nagano. Today's key phrase is, it was really fun.
3: すごく楽しかったです。
1: If you remember the form of this phrase, you'll be able to express your impressions of what you've experienced.
0: Here's a breakdown of the phrase. すごく means really. 楽しかったです means it was fun. Today's point is about how to talk about something in the past. With a verb, you change the end from ます to ました to make it past tense, right? Here's what you do with an adjective or noun.Let's start with an explanation of how e adjectives work. They're the ones that end with e, such as fun, 楽しい. Replace the final e of an e adjective with 買った to make it past tense. In this way, it's fun, 楽しいです, for example, becomes 楽しかったです, meaning it was fun.
1: Listen and repeat. Now,Katta is pronounced with a brief pause in between ka and ta.
5: 楽しかったです。すごく楽しかったです。
0: Another example from the skit is おいしかったです。The past tense of it's delicious, おいしいです。Also, よかったです。Is the past tense of that's good, いいです.
1: So that's irregular, isn't it? Mm-hmm. The past tense of いい being conjugated as よかった.
0: That's correct. So you just have to memorize the phrase. Next, な adjectives and nouns. For them, replacing です with でした will turn a sentence into past tense.
1: We learned about な adjectives before too, didn't we?
0: We sure did.A na adjective gets na added immediately after it when modifying a noun. For example, when the word kind modifies a noun, it becomes 親切な. When it stands alone in a sentence, it becomes 親切です. To turn 親切です into past tense, replace です with でした. That makes it 親切でした. And when a noun is followed by です, as in,It's a fun trip. 楽しい旅行です。You can change the sentence into past tense by replacing the ending in the same way. Thus, 楽しい旅行でした。
1: Now listen to a conversation about impressions of a trip.
6: Osaka はどうでしたか？
7: よかったです。とても賑やかでした。
0: Let's take those sentences apart.
6: 大阪はどうでしたか?
1: How was Osaka?
0: Osaka is a major city in western Japan. Do means how. Since it's followed by deshita, you can tell the question refers to something in the past.
7: よかったです。
1: It was good.
0: Remember, よかった is the e adjective e in the past tense.
7: とてもにぎやかでした。
1: It was very lively.
0: とても means very. にぎやかでした is the past tense of the na adjective にぎやかな, which means lively.
1: Try repeating the answers that follow this question.
5: 大阪はどうでしたか? よかったです。とてもにぎやかでした。
1: Now it's your turn to express other impressions. Imagine you've just returned from a great trip. Tell someone it was wonderful. Wonderful is an e adjective.
5: 素晴らしい。素晴らしい。
1: Go ahead.
7: 素晴らしかったです。素晴らしかったです。
1: Got it?Today's bonus phrase is one that Haru-san said in the skit. Memorize it as one expression.
2: おかえりなさい。
0: おかえりなさい means welcome home or welcome back. It's a greeting to someone who's just returned. Family members or close friends might make it casual with just おかえり。On the other hand, staff members of a hotel will greet patrons with a formal おかえりなさいませ。
1: Listen to how various people say the first version.
8: おかえりなさい。
9: おかえりなさい。
8: おかえりなさい。
1: Okay, here's the skit once more.
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1: Time now for Mia's travel guide. As we heard, Mia traveled to Nagano. Nagano is about 90 minutes from Tokyo on the Shinkansen bullet train.And today, that's our topic, the Shinkansen.
0: The Shinkansen makes traveling around the country convenient. Most major cities are within a few hours of Tokyo Station, and in some cases, a few minutes.

0: limits of one another. For example, a 500-kilometer trip between Tokyo and Kyoto takes only about a little over 2 hours.
1: So how do passengers spend that time?
0: Well, people enjoy looking out the window, eating bento or boxed meals, reading and taking naps. It's always clean and quiet.
1: You know, that's making me in the mood to go somewhere.
0: We hope you enjoyed today's Easy Japanese.
1: Please join us again.

0: It's a Friday evening here in Japan. I'm James Tengon in Tokyo. Welcome to NHK Newsline. Friday marks 5 years since a deadly mudslide hit Atami City, Shizuoka Prefecture in central Japan. The disaster claimed 28 lives. Tanaka Koichi lost his wife Michiko in the mudslide. He visits the site of their former house every month.
1: If we could go back to July 3rd of 2021, if my wife were here, I think we would have had a lot of fun with our neighbors.
0: Dozens of people attended a memorial service held by the city. The names of the victims were read out, and attendees observed a moment of silence. The massive mudslide was triggered by the collapse of illegal soil mounds that were created upstream. Today, family members of the victims are still demanding justice.
2: The responsibility lies not only with the company, but also with the government. I hope this will be treated as a crime and not just dismissed as a disaster. I just wanted to do ordinary things with my daughter and granddaughter in the future, like traveling or going shopping together as three generations of women.
0: Reconstruction work, like rebuilding roads and making river improvements, has been 2 years behind schedule. The city says 25 people from 12 households are still displaced. A man trapped under the rubble of a collapsed building in Venezuela was rescued on Thursday, nearly 8 days after devastating earthquakes hit the country. The rescued man was found in the basement of a shopping mall in La Guaira, one of the hardest hit areas.
3: Mueve de nuevo la mano, como lo estabas haciendo.
0: The man worked as a security guard at the mall. Reuters news agency said a doctor who treated the survivor called his rescue a miracle. The doctors reported as saying that rescue workers helped the man by encouraging him and giving him water and food. Venezuela's interim president, Delcy Rodriguez, told a news conference on Thursday that 2,595 deaths had been confirmed so far. Rodriguez said La Guaira had the largest number of collapsed buildings. She said many regional officials also lost their lives there. Rescue operations have continued since the two earthquakes with magnitudes over 7 struck on June 24th. Disaster relief remains a challenge as people in the affected areas face shortages of food and water. Russia launched a major nighttime assault on Kyiv. The missile and drone attacks killed at least 25 people and wounded dozens in the Ukrainian capital. The Ukrainian Air Force says Russia launched 74 missiles and nearly 500 drones overnight through Thursday. It says the targets were Kyiv and other areas across the country. And it says more than 50 locations were hit by missiles, drones, or fragments. A 9-story residential building in Kyiv was badly damaged. Officials say the attacks on the capital left at least 25 people dead and more than 80 wounded. Russia's defense ministry says it targeted military and energy facilities in Kyiv and elsewhere in retaliation for Ukraine's attacks on civilian infrastructure in Russia. Officials in the eastern Ukrainian city of Kharkiv said Wednesday that Russia had hit the city with glide bombs. They said the attacks wounded 32 people and killed a 15-year-old boy. Following these heavy attacks, the Ukrainian government invited foreign diplomats to see the severity of the damage. More than 70 people, including ambassadors and diplomats, visited sites in Kyiv that were struck.
4: I was deeply shocked by the devastating damage I saw.

0: 32, and other acts. The undersea pipeline supplied natural gas from Russia through the Baltic Sea to European countries, including Germany. German prosecutors say the suspect planned the sabotage along with others connected with the military under instructions from Ukrainian government agencies. The indictment alleges that the purpose of the attack was to permanently halt gas supplies through the pipelines and prevent Russia from earning revenue to fund the war. The man was arrested in Italy by local authorities last August and extradited to Germany. Reuters news agency has quoted Ukrainian government officials as saying they do not have enough details about the indictment to respond. Internationally acclaimed Japanese writer Murakami Haruki has released his first new novel in 3 years. Some of his fans gathered at a Tokyo bookstore to count down the moments until it went on sale.
1: 3, 2, 1, Kaho!
0: About 60 people who had placed advance orders flocked to the shop in Shinjuku Ward late Thursday to receive their copies after midnight. The tale of Kaho is Murakami's 16th novel. Kaho, the new book's main character, encounters a series of strange events after a man she meets for the first time suddenly insults her appearance.
2: I have read Murakami's book since I was little, so I was looking forward to this release. I'm so happy.
3: I didn't expect so many of Murakami's fans would come just because they wanted to read his book right away. I hope the new release will get people interested in other books, too.
0: Japan is one of the world's most rapidly aging societies. Nearly one in three people are now 65 or older. And as the population ages, a new trend is emerging. A growing number of seniors are starting their own businesses. Across the country, more and more retirees are turning their passion projects into entrepreneurship later in life.
4: More than 100 seniors attended this seminar for aspiring entrepreneurs, organized by the Tokyo Metropolitan Government and other partners.
5: A key thing when starting a business later in life is to be intentional about your actions.
6: I'm still in good health, and I have things I want to do.
7: I used to work in housing construction. I'd still like to address some of the issues I encountered while working there.
8: Interest in entrepreneurship among seniors is definitely growing.
4: A private research firm says more than 20% of newly established corporations in Japan last year were created by people aged 60 and over. It's an all-time high since records began in 2000. And over the past 5 years, the number of loans the Japan Finance Corporation has provided to businesses launched by people in their 60s and older has more than doubled. 70-year-old Otsuki Tomofumi started his own company 3 years ago. He used the equivalent of about $18,000 of his savings to kick off his business.
9: This is a sensor we are developing.
4: His company is developing a health monitoring system that uses AI to recognize a person's posture and movements based on skeletal tracking. It can also identify signs of instability that may lead to a fall and automatically alert family members or caregivers. Otsuki left an engineering job in his 40s to care for his parents. It was a challenging experience, but it inspired him to create something that would help others in similar situations.
9: I am also now of the elder generation myself, so I am able to notice the challenges that come with aging, things like illness and infirmity. I have spent a long time thinking about how to create a better society where everyone can live with joy right up until the end.
4: Pufferfish is a premium Japanese delicacy. 77-year-old Fujikawa Hiromi is hoping his new tiger puffer fish farm will help revitalize Himi City in the central prefecture.

0: Manager of Toyama. After leaving a trading company in his 50s, he worked as an IT consultant. Last year, he launched a high-tech fish farming operation at the request of a friend who hopes to bring economic energy back to the region.
1: Our work connects to the regional revitalization of Himi. We'd like to make tiger pufferfish dishes, known as a local delicacy.
0: Fujikawa has hired six local employees, ranging in age from their 50s to 70s. They're preparing for their first shipment this fall. As more seniors launch businesses, support organizations say they are also seeing growing demand for their services.
2: Some people are developing new products by taking advantage of their technical skills and capabilities. But even though they may understand the technology, I feel that there are many people who find it difficult to figure out how to raise funds and how to handle sales.
0: Experts say senior entrepreneurs should generally start with a low-risk business model that requires limited capital and staffing, then expand gradually as revenues grow. But despite the risks and unexpected challenges, aspiring entrepreneurs like Otsuki and Fujikawa are finding their new lines of work rewarding.
3: We are now joined by Yuko Fukushima with the latest from our biz desk.
4: Yeah, thanks, James. The Japanese yen has been hovering near a 40-year low against the dollar, but recently it has fluctuated sharply. The moves come amid a potential currency intervention and new U.S. economic data. The yen changed hands mainly around the 161 range in Tokyo on Friday. Investors sold the currency in the morning, but they later bought it back on speculation that Japanese authorities might intervene to prop it up. The yen briefly appreciated to the upper 160 level in New York overnight. Investors also sold off the dollar after American job growth fell short of expectations in a report on Thursday. The slower-than-anticipated labor market recovery had investors scaling back expectations for an early rate hike by the Federal Reserve. Meanwhile, Japanese Finance Minister Katayama Satsuki refrained from commenting on the exchange rate.
2: Our stance hasn't changed at all. We will take appropriate measures whenever necessary.
4: Katayama added that Japan and the United States remain in close contact. For investors have likely been a driving force behind Japan's stock market rallies. Their net purchases during the first half of this year hit an all-time high. The Tokyo Stock Exchange says that overseas investors bought 9.7 trillion yen, or over $60 billion more in Japanese shares than they sold at markets in Tokyo and Nagoya. That exceeds a previous record reached during the first half of 2013. At the time, stocks surged amid economic policies introduced by then Prime Minister Abe Shinzo. The Tokyo stock market has seen historic rallies since the start of 2026. The Nikkei 225 index rose nearly 20,000 points between January and June. It hit a record intraday high of 72,831 on June 22nd. Market sources say that investor targets are expanding from tech giants in the United States to AI-related businesses in South Korea and Japan. They add that overseas investors have also been encouraged by governance reforms at Japanese companies and the government's new growth strategies. Fewer people in Japan are expected to travel during the summer vacation period compared to last year. A major Japanese travel agency cites rising prices and the situation in the Middle East. JTB says a total of about 71 million people are likely to take trips between July 15th and August 31st with at least one overnight stay. That's down 4.6% from 2025. The company estimates that 69 million people will travel domestically, a decline of 4.4% from last year. Roughly 2.1 million are expected to travel overseas, an 8.8% drop. The estimates are based on public transportation reservations and other data. The company says there is a growing trend to travel to places closer to home, both for destinations in Japan and overseas. The aim is to cut costs.
5: We're creating plans with customers to make travel as affordable as possible. By choosing destinations in Asia, for example, Japanese travelers can feel less impact from inflation.
4: JTB notes that the period for planning summer trips coincided with price hikes triggered by the Middle East situation. And now to NHK World's Gene Otani with BizPix.
6: Let's take a look at the key business and economic stories for the week ahead. On Wednesday, the U.S. Federal Reserve will publish the minutes of its June FOMC meeting. It will be the first detailed look at policy discussions since Kevin Warsh became chairman. Warsh revealed his plans for reforms at a news conference last month. The post-meeting statement has been cut in half. All forward guidance on the policy path, including references to easing or tightening, has been removed. He also aims to set up task forces in five key areas of monetary policy. They include communications and the inflation frameworks. The Federal Reserve could look very different under its new chairman. Daiichi Life Research Institute chief economist Maeda Kazuma shares his outlook. Maeda is focusing on the decision to drop forward guidance. It was introduced after the global financial crisis to help stabilize the markets, but he says it is now less effective.
7: One drawback is that it encourages financial markets to focus more on what the Fed might do next than on the underlying economy itself. That's not a healthy situation for markets. Another concern is that the Fed can become too committed to its own projections, making it harder to respond flexibly.
6: Maeda says this was one reason the Fed was criticized for being slow to raise rates during the post-pandemic inflation surge. He views the decision by Warsh as a positive step. There is concern over increased volatility in interest rates and stock prices. Maeda thinks there could be some short-term market disruption, but believes the longer-term impact will likely be limited.
7: Without forward guidance, market expectations are likely to adjust gradually over time, rather than all at once. That means it's not necessarily true that volatility would increase.
6: Another reform Maeda is watching closely is the creation of task forces. He says they could reshape the framework used to assess inflation and monetary policy, potentially paving the way for future rate cuts.
7: For example, Chair Walsh has emphasized trimmed mean inflation measures. They're now running below the Fed's official inflation gauge. The same could apply to AI. Walsh has argued that wider adoption of AI could boost productivity. If that helps ease labor shortages and reduces inflationary pressures, it could support the case for keeping rates unchanged or even moving toward cuts. These are the discussions the task forces may lead to.
6: As for Warsh's approach to monetary policy, Maeda expects further changes.
7: The Fed will likely rethink the way it communicates with markets and place greater emphasis on incoming economic data when making policy decisions. Going forward, reviewing conventional indicators and policies, it's likely to focus on the traditional tool of adjusting policy interest rates.
6: Maeda says one challenge will be maintaining the Fed's independence from political influence. With the inflation outlook still uncertain, Chairman Warsh is likely to face some difficult policy decisions. I'm Gene Otani, and that's this week's BizPix.
4: And let's get you a check on the markets.

0: Taiwan continues to captivate Japanese visitors with its food culture and sightseeing. Recently, the giant panda has become a new tourist attraction. NHK World's Matsuda Tomoki reports.
1: At Taipei Zoo, three giant pandas, Yuan Yuan and her cubs Yuan Zai and Yuan Bao, are displayed to the public on a rotating basis.
2: I didn't expect to be able to watch the pandas so closely for so long.
3: This is today's best shot where our eyes met. It's absolutely amazing. Now I can go back to Japan.
1: Giant pandas have been hugely popular in Japan ever since they arrived in 1972 to mark the normalization of diplomatic ties between Tokyo and Beijing. In January, the last pair of twins, Xiao Xiao and Lei Lei, at Tokyo's Ueno Zoo were returned to China. Since no giant pandas remain in Japan, Taipei Zoo is becoming a popular destination for Japanese tourists. Tours for these visitors are also being offered. The trend is attracting attention from a tourism business perspective as well.
2: I'm happy that the number of foreign tourists is increasing so more people can enjoy seeing the adorable pandas.
1: The zoo is also home to some rare animals, such as a Formosan black bear, designated an endangered species in Taiwan. Authorities hope that the pandas and other rare animals can raise public awareness of wildlife conservation. The real challenge is finding a mate for breeding. In 2008, amid improving relations between Taiwan's administration at the time and China, a pair of pandas were presented as a gift from Beijing. In return, Taiwan gifted rare animals such as the Formosan Serow. The pandas are owned by Taiwan and there's no need to return them. However, breeding the animals is not easy. Yuan Zai and Yuan Bao's father died 4 years ago, and both are female. The zoo is coordinating with China, but they say they have not yet found a mate.
4: We have been requesting opportunities to pair them with the Chinese side, but at meetings over the past few years, we were told that these two are not the highest priority for breeding. We hope the next generation will be born.
1: Giant pandas are difficult to breed at zoos without advanced techniques. Taipei Zoo is continuing its efforts to nurture and rear the animals and to welcome the growing wave of Japanese panda fans who visit Taiwan to see them. Matsuda Tomoki, NHK World.
0: Tomoki, thanks. Turning now to world weather, Europe is gripped by not only severe heat waves, but is also facing drought. Our meteorologist Yumi Hirano breaks it down for us.
5: Heat waves have been the biggest issue in Europe for a while, but dry conditions are also a concern because they can make wildfires more likely. A wildfire broke out near in a port down in southern France, burning down boats on Thursday. Local media say more than 2,000 people were evacuated from their campsites to safety. Firefighters, along with some cranes, were deployed to battle many other blazes in the same region. A strong high-pressure system is bringing dry conditions to the west, so sunny skies are likely in London, Paris, Lisbon, and Madrid. The high in Lisbon will reach 39 degrees. Now moving to Asia, a frontal system is stretching from China to Japan, bringing downpours. Kyushu may see another round of heavy rain into Sunday, with a risk of more floods and landslides. and we have to monitor two tropical systems. One is affecting southern China, and another is moving toward the Mariana Islands. This storm is expected to intensify into a violent typhoon and approach the Marianas by Sunday. The other storm is making landfall in Hainan on Friday. Up to 350 millimeters of rain is possible by Saturday afternoon, leading to potential flash flooding. Downpours are also likely in northern Vietnam over the weekend. Thunder showers are possible in Hong Kong, but dry weather is expected in Tokyo with a high of 26. That's it for now. Have a nice weekend.

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long a thin net to yeti be a big jar, a pretty that we jump. Gabajigo, yinzo, yinsign and get a balu to got your suge body. 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Japan Bolon Lokaga, a coaching did this out tare yadrine, Gabaza coma, Japan thin shimpan and de Lucanza yaja, Mr. Moria suga, your body. 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Sanfish Nariha, Pienpa Pisi Rego, Twitter at Jenshipi. Debut Muja, Gwimbons and Libu Boundary Pipola Pietelu, you say about it. My better thing than we are, Dimming Wingo, a ching and nanga, Mimbuvari. Piatai mu, Chikuchi, Mitsugoga, my Piataiha, Dilo Tompia Munet, the Kama Majombu Jane, Sunfish Nene, Piatai, Swissamu, the Kupila Melo Mulenjan Piobari Kamyang. An HK was about the Renego, Janom Minkanga Densakabari, Nasin appeared to Jesu de Maricamyang.

0: Hello and thank you for joining us on this edition of NHK Newsline. I'm Raja Pradhan with the news from Tokyo. We begin in Tehran, where preparations are underway for the funeral of Iran's former supreme leader, Ayatollah Ali Khamenei, who was killed in a U.S.-Israeli strike in February. Footage released by Reuters news agency on Friday shows mourners surrounding Khamenei's coffin. Reuters says funeral events will run from Saturday through Thursday and will include a ceremony in the holy city of Qom in central Iran. Khamenei's memorial comes during the 60-day period set by the United States and Iran in their Memorandum of Understanding to negotiate an end to the fighting. Delegates from both nations are meeting separately with mediators. U.S. Vice President J.D. Vance has said the talks are progressing. But Iranian officials say they're not speaking directly with their U.S. counterparts, and negotiations on a final agreement have not begun. A spokesperson for Qatar's foreign ministry says the next round of talks will be held soon after Khamenei's funeral. Iranian media say the country's military central command issued a statement to the U.S. and Israel on Thursday. The statement reportedly warns any threat to or invasion of Iranian territory during the funeral period will be met with a harsh and regret-inducing response. Ukraine is picking up the pieces following a major nighttime attack by Russia. The missile and drone strikes killed at least 30 people in the Ukrainian capital, Kyiv. The Ukrainian Air Force says Russia launched 74 missiles and nearly 500 drones overnight through Thursday. It says the targets were Kyiv and other areas across the country. And it says more than 50 locations were hit by missiles, drones, or fragments. A 9-story residential building in Kyiv was badly damaged. Officials say the attacks left at least 30 people dead. Russia's defense ministry says it targeted military and energy facilities in Kyiv and elsewhere in retaliation for Ukraine's attacks on civilian infrastructure in Russia. Officials in the eastern Ukrainian city of Kharkiv said Wednesday Russia had hit the city with glide bombs. They said the attacks wounded 32 people and killed a 15-year-old boy. And following these heavy attacks, the Ukrainian government invited foreign diplomats to see the severity of the damage. More than 70 people, including ambassadors and diplomats, visited sites in Kyiv that were struck.
1: I was deeply shocked by the devastating damage I saw. Japan's position is it stands with Ukraine. As ambassador, I am determined to act on that commitment.
2: Keep pressure on the Russian economy so that more Russians understand the cost of the war.
0: A senior Ukrainian Air Force official said in an interview with local media, his forces could not counter the attacks as desired. Ukrainian President Volodymyr Zelensky made a social media post urging the international community to support his country. He also stressed obtaining air defense equipment is their greatest priority right now. Next, a man trapped under the rubble of a collapsed building in Venezuela was rescued Thursday, nearly 8 days after devastating earthquakes hit the country. The rescued man was found in the basement of a shopping mall in La Guaira, one of the hardest hit areas.
3: Mueve de nuevo la mano, como lo estabas haciendo.
0: The man worked as a security guard at the mall. Reuters news agency said a doctor who treated the survivor called his rescue a miracle. The doctor is reported as saying rescue workers helped the man by encouraging him and giving him water and food. Venezuela's interim president, Delcy Rodriguez, told the news conference Thursday 2,595 deaths had been confirmed. Rodriguez said La Guaira had the largest number of collapsed buildings. She said many regional officials also lost their lives there. Rescue operations have continued since the two earthquakes with magnitudes over 7 struck on June 24th. Disaster relief remains a challenge as people in the affected areas face shortages of food and water. The Japanese government has unveiled its draft fees for procedures related to residence permits. Fees are set to go up across the board. For permanent residency, it'll jump 20 times to over $1,200. This follows the recent enactment of a revision to the Immigration Control Act. The fee for permanent residency will go up to 200,000 yen, about $1,240. Currently, it's 10,000 yen, a little more than $60. Other fees will also rise. Currently, the one for procedures such as renewing or changing residence permits costs 6,000 yen, about $37 over the counter. Online, it costs 5,500 yen, about $34. Now, under the new system, permits for up to 3 months' stay will rise to 10,000 yen, about $62. For a one-year stay, the fee will rise to 33,000 yen, a little over $200 over the counter. Online, it'll be 27,000 yen, nearly $170. For a five-year stay or longer, the fee will be 75,000 yen, about $466 over the counter. And online, it'll be 65,000 yen, which is a bit over $400. Applicants in financial straits, such as refugees, could have their fees discounted. Justice Minister Hiraguchi Hiroshi told reporters the number of foreign residents has hit its highest ever. He said the costs for immigration and residency procedures are expected to rise.
4: I believe it is necessary to ask foreign nationals to bear some of the costs in order to ensure there is sufficient revenue.
0: The government began inviting opinions from the public on Friday. It aims to implement the plan from October 1st. Friday marks 5 years since a deadly mudslide hit Atami City, Shizuoka Prefecture in central Japan. The disaster claimed 28 lives. Tanaka Koichi lost his wife Michiko in the mudslide. He visits the site of their former house every month.
5: If we could go back to July 3rd of 2021, if my wife were here, I think we would have had a lot of fun with our neighbors.
0: Dozens of people attended a memorial service held by the city. The names of the victims were read out, and attendees observed a moment of silence. The massive mudslide was triggered by the collapse of illegal soil mounds that were created upstream. Today, family members of the victims are still demanding justice.
6: The responsibility lies not only with the company, but also with the government. I hope this will be treated as a crime and not just dismissed as a disaster. I just wanted to do ordinary things with my daughter and granddaughter in the future, like traveling or going shopping together as three generations of women.
0: Reconstruction work, such as rebuilding roads,

6 kilometers from Tiananmen Square and the Zhongnanhai compound, which houses the offices of the Communist Party's leadership. Posts about the incident were scrubbed from Chinese social media. Tokyo's Shibuya Ward is an area bustling with tourists, famous for its scramble crossing. Officials say there were more than 300 cases of a new littering fine being imposed since coming into force last month. Shibuya Ward started fining people roughly $12 for littering on streets and other places from June 1st. Fines were imposed in 324 cases by around 50 personnel patrolling around the clock. Officials say many of the cases took place in the Shibuya Sentagai and other central areas, and more than half involved people in their 20s or 30s. They added most of the violators paid on the spot. Cigarette butts topped the list of litter, followed by plastic bottles and empty cans.

0: Japan's Prime Minister Takayuki Sanae wrapped up a three-day visit to India on Friday after summit talks with her Indian counterpart Narendra Modi. After meeting in New Delhi on Thursday, the leaders issued a joint statement. It voices serious concerns about coercion in the area of economic security, an apparent reference to China. It names semiconductors, critical minerals, information and communications technology, clean energy and pharmaceuticals as priority areas for bilateral cooperation. The two also announced about 130 business-to-business deals, including plans for Japanese companies to invest about $12 billion, mainly in those fields.
1: We hope the public and private sectors will work together to carve out the future of Japan and India.
0: And for more, Nishiumi Naoko and I earlier spoke with NHK's New Delhi Bureau Chief, Yamaka Michitaka.
2: Michitaka, Takaichi says she and Modi decided to call each other brother and sister. That suggests they got on like a house on fire.
3: Absolutely. India media outlets have reacted overwhelmingly positively to the meeting, with several reports saying that Prime Minister Takaichi's visit has taken India-Japan relations to a new level. According to Indian government officials I spoke with, relations with Japan are regarded as an extremely high priority. They said that a face-to-face meeting between the two leaders has further strengthened the partnership between the two countries. Another government official noted that India, with its massive market of more than 1.4 billion people, is eager to attract more Japanese business activity and investment to support economic growth and job creation. The official welcomed the summit, saying it would help bring more Japanese investment and advanced technology into India.
0: Right. So, Michitaka, what was a key takeaway from India's perspective?
3: One area attracting particular attention is defense and security. India is involved in a border dispute with China and in a territorial dispute with neighboring Pakistan over the Kashmir region. China, in particular, has been expanding its maritime presence in the East China Sea, the South China Sea, and Indian Ocean. With concerns growing over China's influence, India is looking to deepen security cooperation with Japan, which has been promoting the vision of a free and open Indo-Pacific. One Indian government official emphasized that it was a significant accomplishment to have secured the inclusion of advances in defense and security partnership as one of the priority areas laid out in the joint statement.
2: Mm-hmm. What about energy and economic security, which Prime Minister Modi highlighted at the joint news conference?
3: India imports a large share of the energy or liquefied natural gas and LPG or liquefied petroleum gas from countries in the Middle East, which is located just across the Arabian Sea. As tensions in the Middle East have intensified, disruptions to energy supplies have affected India as well. Some

0: manufacturers had been forced to scale back operations, temporarily shut down factories, and lay off workers. According to Indian government officials, rising crude oil prices and supply chain disruptions have underscored the need for greater resilience. One official described the agreement to strengthen cooperation with Japan on India's strategic energy stockpile system as a major step forward for the country's energy security.
1: So in what areas are India and Japan expected to deepen their partnership going forward?
0: India aims to become a developed country by 2047, the 100th anniversary of its independence. In order to achieve this national goal, the country is upgrading its industries. Modi said he will draw up a roadmap on economic security with Japan and strengthen supply chains in strategic fields such as semiconductors and cutting-edge materials. He is now working to develop the semiconductor industry in earnest as a national strategy. With growing demand for smartphones, cars, and data centers, India's semiconductor market is expected to grow rapidly to about $93 billion by 2030. India's semiconductor industry currently depends on imports from China, Taiwan, and South Korea. An Indian semiconductor company that I spoke with this week is stepping up cooperation with Japanese firms to develop domestically produced semiconductors. The CEO said India has a large pool of semiconductor design talent, and that combining it with Japan's advanced technology could further accelerate efforts to build a domestic semiconductor industry.
2: The merit is by these technology, by these companies, is the workforce development. The merit in these companies are the supply chain. So that is why we would see the marriage or the collaboration or the synergy between India and Japan is very, very important.
0: 2027 marks the 75th anniversary of the establishment of diplomatic relations between Japan and India. The two countries anticipate some 500,000 people-to-people exchanges over the next 5 years. As Japan and India seek to deepen their partnership, expectations are growing not only for closer cooperation between businesses, but also for stronger ties at the grassroots level.
1: We turn now to what's making headlines in the Asia-Pacific region with Tra Tirakosan at our bureau in Bangkok.
3: The Philippines and Canada have agreed to bolster cooperation on defense, security, and trade. Philippine President Ferdinand Marcos Jr. is on a four-day official visit to Canada on the invitation of Prime Minister Mark Carney. Following their meeting on Thursday, the two leaders said bilateral relations have been elevated to a strategic partnership.
4: This visit comes at an important moment, a pivotal moment for Canada, for the Philippines, and our peoples. The world is more dangerous, it's more divided. Old alliances are being tested as new threats emerge.
5: We spoke about the importance of peace and stability in the Indo-Pacific and Canada's increasing engagement in the region under its Indo-Pacific strategy.
3: The Philippines has been deepening partnerships amid territorial disputes with China over the South China Sea. Manila and Ottawa signed the Status of Visiting Forces Agreement in November. The pact is expected to help armed forces from the countries jointly train and operate more closely. The two leaders also agreed to strengthen bilateral trade. Canada aims to diversify its economy as it faces a difficult trade relationship with the United States. Thai police are boosting efforts to investigate criminal groups involved with online scams, money laundering, and human trafficking. The officials have introduced an information-sharing system to tackle fraud in cooperation with the UN and 10 countries, including Japan, the U.S., and China. The Thai government held a ceremony to launch the investigative platform in Bangkok on Friday. Representatives from China, South Korea, and others participated in

0: the event.
1: Your commitment to this platform elevates our initiative into a truly global operational network. Together, we are ensuring that our collective response is always faster, sharper, and more relentless than the criminal we pursue.
0: The SHIELD system shares locations of fraud centers based on IP addresses. It also provides information about illicit financial flows to trace criminal activities. It will also help rescue people who have been taken to scam compounds against their will and forced to participate in fraudulent activities. Authorities have recently uncovered so-called fraud compounds in Cambodia, Myanmar, and Laos. The facilities are equipped with computers and online connections to systematize online frauds. The Thai government's new effort aims to eradicate such criminal bases in the region. A pickup truck crashed into a Buddhist procession in Thailand, killing at least 10 monks. Investigators are looking into the accident, which involved an 11-year-old driver. The incident occurred on Thursday when a group of 34 Buddhist monks were on a pilgrimage from Mukdahan province in the country's northeast to a nearby province. The accident also left four others injured. The victims were rushed to a nearby hospital. A surviving monk described the moment of the crash.
2: The truck came up and was extremely close to me like this. I jumped out of the way with another senior monk and fell into a roadside ditch.
0: The boy reportedly took his father's vehicle without permission. He has been taken into custody as police investigate. And that wraps up our bulletin. I'm Tha Thirakawsan in Bangkok.

0: All right, for more stories, make sure you access the NHK World Japan website. Next, social media is abuzz over a video of a sunfish blowing a bubble ring at an aquarium in southwestern Japan. The video was posted by the aquarium on Tuesday, and it's had over 20,000 likes. Some marine animals, such as dolphins, are known to create donut-shaped bubbles. But sunfish rarely do so. It happened as researchers from Kochi University were studying bonito kept in the same tank. They captured the scene on camera purely by chance. Kagoshima City Aquarium says the sunfish apparently swallowed bubbles from an air curtain that keeps fish from crashing into the tank's walls. Sunfish have a habit of spitting out foreign matter. This is what's believed to have led to the bubble ring.
1: I hope the sunfish will become our new star.
0: Aquarium keepers say they've only witnessed this a few times.

0: In weather, people in parts of Asia are monitoring a powerful storm lingering nearby, while another system is making its way in another region. Our meteorologist Yumi Hirano has the details in our World Weather Report.
1: We can see two circulating systems on the satellite. One is affecting southern China, and the other is moving toward the Mariana Islands. This storm is expected to intensify into a violent typhoon and approach the Marianas by Sunday. Strong winds could cause power outages and damage infrastructure. The other storm is bringing downpours to Hainan, Guangxi, and also northern Vietnam, leading to possible flash flooding. For the north, a frontal system is stretching from China to Japan. Kyushu may see another round of heavy rain into Sunday. Now moving to the United States, a severe heat wave brought record-breaking temperatures to the east. The heat will continue on Saturday, so temperatures will climb to 39 in Washington, 38 in New York, and 37 in Atlanta. Finally, in South America, back-to-back storms are bringing heavy rain to Paraguay and southern Brazil. But this is making a famous tourist destination even more spectacular. Many visitors were amazed by Iguazu Falls on Thursday as the water level rose after heavy rain in June. According to a state weather agency, the rainfall was up to twice the normal amount, especially in the Iguazu River Basin. This led to higher water levels at the falls and the closure of one walking path. Brazil's weather agency says El Niño will likely bring more rain in the coming months. That's all for now. Have a nice weekend.

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0: Hello, and thank you for joining us on this edition of NHK Newsline. I'm Raja Pradhan with the news from Tokyo. We begin in Tehran, where preparations are underway for the funeral of Iran's former supreme leader, Ayatollah Ali Khamenei, who was killed in a U.S.-Israeli strike in February. Footage released by Reuters news agency on Friday shows mourners surrounding Khamenei's coffin. Reuters says funeral events will run from Saturday through Thursday and will include a ceremony in the holy city of Qom in central Iran. Khamenei's memorial comes during the 60-day period set by the United States and Iran in their Memorandum of Understanding to negotiate an end to the fighting. Delegates from both nations are meeting separately with mediators. U.S. Vice President J.D. Vance has said the talks are progressing. But Iranian officials say they're not speaking directly with their U.S. counterparts, and negotiations on a final agreement have not begun. A spokesperson for Qatar's foreign ministry says the next round of talks will be held soon after Khamenei's funeral. Iranian media say the country's military central command issued a statement to the U.S. and Israel on Thursday. The statement reportedly warns any threat to or invasion of Iranian territory during the funeral period will be met with a harsh and regret-inducing response. Ukraine is picking up the pieces following a major nighttime attack by Russia. The missile and drone strikes killed at least 30 people in the Ukrainian capital, Kyiv. The Ukrainian Air Force says Russia launched 74 missiles and nearly 500 drones overnight through Thursday. It says the targets were Kyiv and other areas across the country. And it says more than 50 locations were hit by missiles, drones, or fragments. A 9-story residential building in Kyiv was badly damaged. Officials say the attacks left at least 30 people dead. Russia's defense ministry says it targeted military and energy facilities in Kyiv and elsewhere in retaliation for Ukraine's attacks on civilian infrastructure in Russia. Officials in the eastern Ukrainian city of Kharkiv said Wednesday Russia had hit the city with glide bombs. They said the attacks wounded 32 people and killed a 15-year-old boy. And following these heavy attacks, the Ukrainian government invited foreign diplomats to see the severity of the damage. More than 70 people, including ambassadors and diplomats, visited sites in Kyiv that were struck.
1: I was deeply shocked by the devastating damage I saw. Japan's position is it stands with Ukraine. As ambassador, I am determined to act on that commitment.
2: Keep pressure on the Russian economy so that more Russians understand the cost of the war.
0: A senior Ukrainian Air Force official said in an interview with local media, his forces could not counter the attacks as desired. Ukrainian President Volodymyr Zelensky made a social media post urging the international community to support his country. He also stressed obtaining air defense equipment is their greatest priority right now. Next, a man trapped under the rubble of a collapsed building in Venezuela was rescued Thursday, nearly 8 days after devastating earthquakes hit the country. The rescued man was found in the basement of a shopping mall in La Guaira, one of the hardest hit areas. The man worked as a security guard at the mall. Reuters news agency said a doctor who treated the survivor called his rescue a miracle. The doctor is reported as saying rescue workers helped the man by encouraging him and giving him water and food. Venezuela's interim president, Delcy Rodriguez, told a news conference Thursday 2,595 deaths had been confirmed. Rodriguez said La Guaira had the largest number of collapsed buildings. She said many regional officials also lost their lives there. Rescue operations have continued since the two earthquakes with magnitudes over 7 struck on June 24th. Disaster relief remains a challenge as people in the affected areas face shortages of food and water. The Japanese government has unveiled its draft fees for procedures related to residence permits. Fees are set to go up across the board. For permanent residency, it'll jump 20 times to over $1,200. This follows the recent enactment of a revision to the Immigration Control Act. The fee for permanent residency will go up to 200,000 yen, about $1,240. Currently, it's 10,000 yen, a little more than $60. Other fees will also rise. Currently, the one for procedures such as renewing or changing residence permits costs 6,000 yen, about $37 over the counter. Online, it costs 5,500 yen, about $34. Now, under the new system, permits for up to 3 months' stay will rise to 10,000 yen, about $62. For a one-year stay, the fee will rise to 33,000 yen, a little over $200 over the counter. Online, it'll be 27,000 yen, nearly $170. For a five-year stay or longer, the fee will be 75,000 yen, about $466 over the counter. And online, it'll be 65,000 yen, which is a bit over $400. Applicants in financial straits, such as refugees, could have their fees discounted. Justice Minister Hiraguchi Hiroshi told reporters the number of foreign residents has hit its highest ever. He said the costs for immigration and residency procedures are expected to rise.
3: I believe it is necessary to ask foreign nationals to bear some of the costs in order to ensure there is sufficient revenue.
0: The government began inviting opinions from the public on Friday. It aims to implement the plan from October 1st. Friday marks 5 years since a deadly mudslide hit Atami City, Shizuoka Prefecture in central Japan. The disaster claimed 28 lives. Tanaka Koichi lost his wife Michiko in the mudslide. He visits the site of their former house every month.
4: If we could go back to July 3rd of 2021, if my wife were here, I think we would have had a lot of fun with our neighbors.
0: Dozens of people attended a memorial service held by the city. The names of the victims were read out, and attendees observed a moment of silence. The massive mudslide was triggered by the collapse of illegal soil mounds that were created upstream. Today, family members of the victims are still demanding justice.
5: The responsibility lies not only with the company, but also with the government. I hope this will be treated as a crime and not just dismissed as a disaster. I just wanted to do ordinary things with my daughter and granddaughter in the future, like traveling or going shopping together as three generations of women.
0: Reconstruction work, such as rebuilding roads and making river improvements, has been 2 years behind schedule. The city says 25 people from 12 households are still displaced. In other news, Chinese officials say last week's plane collision with a skyscraper in Beijing was caused by the pilot's personal reasons. The Chaoyang District government said on social media Thursday the light aircraft was flown by a 66-year-old man who lived alone in the capital. He was killed in the crash on June 26th, which left 13 people injured. The government said the pilot had long suffered from insomnia and anxiety, and entries in his diary suggest he intended to end his life. The plane struck the CITIC Tower, the city's tallest building. It stands about 6 kilometers from Tiananmen Square and the Zhongnanhai compound, which houses the offices of the Communist Party's leadership. Posts about the incident were scrubbed from Chinese social media. Tokyo's Shibuya Ward is an area bustling with tourists, famous for its scramble crossing. Officials say there were more than 300 cases of a new littering fine being imposed since coming into force last month. Shibuya Ward started fining people roughly $12 for littering on streets and other places from June 1st. Fines were imposed in 324 cases by around 50 personnel patrolling around the clock. Officials say many of the cases took place in the Shibuya Sentagai and other central areas, and more than half involved people in their 20s or 30s. They added most of the violators paid on the spot. Cigarette butts topped the list of litter, followed by plastic bottles and empty cans.

0: Japan's Prime Minister Takayuki Sanae wrapped up a three-day visit to India on Friday after summit talks with her Indian counterpart Narendra Modi. After meeting in New Delhi on Thursday, the leaders issued a joint statement. It voices serious concerns about coercion in the area of economic security, an apparent reference to China. It names semiconductors, critical minerals, information and communications technology, clean energy and pharmaceuticals as priority areas for bilateral cooperation. The two also announced about 130 business-to-business deals, including plans for Japanese companies to invest about $12 billion, mainly in those fields.
1: We hope the public and private sectors will work together to carve out the future of Japan and India.
0: And for more, Nishiumi Naoko and I earlier spoke with NHK's New Delhi Bureau Chief, Yamaka Michitaka.
2: Michitaka,

0: The government officials noted that India, with its massive market of more than 1.4 billion people, is eager to attract more Japanese business activity and investment to support economic growth and job creation. The official welcomed the summit, saying it would help bring more Japanese investment and advanced technology into India.
1: Right. So, Michitaka, what was a key takeaway from India's perspective?
0: One area attracting particular attention is defense and security. India is involved in a border dispute with China and in a territorial dispute with neighboring Pakistan over the Kashmir region. China, in particular, has been expanding its maritime presence in the East China Sea, the South China Sea, and Indian Ocean. With concerns growing over China's influence, India is looking to deepen security cooperation with Japan, which has been promoting the vision of a free and open Indo-Pacific. One Indian government official emphasized that it was a significant accomplishment to have secured the inclusion of advances in defense and security partnership as one of the priority areas laid out in the joint statement.
2: Mm-hmm. What about energy and economic security, which Prime Minister Modi highlighted at the joint news conference?
0: India imports a large share of the energy or liquefied natural gas and LPG or liquefied petroleum gas from countries in the Middle East, which is located just across the Arabian Sea. As tensions in the Middle East have intensified, disruptions to energy supplies have affected India as well. Some manufacturers have been forced to scale back operations, temporarily shut down factories, and lay off workers. According to Indian government officials, rising crude oil prices and supply chain disruptions have underscored the need for greater resilience. One official describes the agreement to strengthen cooperation with Japan on India's strategic energy stockpile system as a major step forward for the country's energy security.
1: Mm. So in what areas are India and Japan expected to deepen their partnership going forward?
0: India aims to become a developed country by 2047, the 100th anniversary of its independence. In order to achieve this national goal, the country is upgrading its industries. Modi said he will draw up a roadmap on economic security with Japan and strengthen supply chains in strategic fields such as semiconductors and cutting-edge materials. He is now working to develop the semiconductor industry in earnest as a national strategy. With growing demand for smartphones, cars, and data centers, India's semiconductor market is expected to grow rapidly to about $93 billion by 2030. India's semiconductor industry currently depends on imports from China, Taiwan, and South Korea. An Indian semiconductor company that I spoke with this week is stepping up cooperation with Japanese firms to develop domestically produced semiconductors. The CEO said India has a large pool of semiconductor design talent, and that combining it with Japan's advanced technology could further accelerate efforts to build a domestic semiconductor industry.
3: The merit is by these technology, by these companies, is the workforce development. The merit in these companies are the supply chain. So that is why we would see the marriage or the collaboration or the synergy between India and Japan is very, very important.
0: 2027 marks the 75th anniversary of the establishment of diplomatic relations between Japan and India. The two countries anticipate some 500,000 people-to-people exchanges over the next 5 years. As Japan and India seek to deepen their partnership, expectations are growing not only for closer cooperation between businesses, but also for stronger ties at the grassroots level.
1: We turn now to what's making headlines in the Asia-Pacific region with Thirathi Rakosan at our bureau in Bangkok.

0: The Philippines and Canada have agreed to bolster cooperation on defense, security, and trade. Philippine President Ferdinand Marcos Jr. is on a four-day official visit to Canada on the invitation of Prime Minister Mark Carney. Following their meeting on Thursday, the two leaders said bilateral relations have been elevated to a strategic partnership.
1: This visit comes at an important moment, a pivotal moment for Canada, for the Philippines, and our peoples. The world is more dangerous, it's more divided. Old alliances are being tested as new threats emerge.
2: We spoke about the importance of peace and stability in the Indo-Pacific and Canada's increasing engagement in the region under its Indo-Pacific strategy.
0: The Philippines has been deepening partnerships amid territorial disputes with China over the South China Sea. Manila and Ottawa signed the Status of Visiting Forces Agreement in November. The pact is expected to help armed forces from the countries jointly train and operate more closely. The two leaders also agreed to strengthen bilateral trade. Canada aims to diversify its economy as it faces a difficult trade relationship with the United States. Thai police are boosting efforts to investigate criminal groups involved with online scams, money laundering, and human trafficking. The officials have introduced an information sharing system to tackle fraud in cooperation with the UN and 10 countries, including Japan, the US, and China. The Thai government held a ceremony to launch the investigative platform in Bangkok on Friday. Representatives from China, South Korea, and others participated in the event.
3: Your commitment to this platform elevated our initiative into a truly global operational network. Together, we are ensuring that our collective response is always faster, sharper, and more relentless than the criminal we pursue.
0: The SHIELD system shares locations of fraud centers based on IP addresses. It also provides information about illicit financial flows to trace criminal activities. It will also help rescue people who have been taken to scam compounds against their will and forced to participate in fraudulent activities. Authorities have recently uncovered so-called fraud compounds in Cambodia, Myanmar, and Laos. The facilities are equipped with computers and online connections to systematize online frauds. The Thai government's new effort aims to eradicate such criminal bases in the region. A pickup truck crashed into a Buddhist procession in Thailand, killing at least 10 monks. Investigators are looking into the accident, which involved an 11-year-old driver. The incident occurred on Thursday when a group of 34 Buddhist monks were on a pilgrimage from Mukdahan province in the country's northeast to a nearby province. The accident also left four others injured. The victims were rushed to a nearby hospital. A surviving monk described the moment of the crash.
4: The truck came up and was extremely close to me like this. I jumped out of the way with another senior monk and fell into a roadside ditch.
0: The boy reportedly took his father's vehicle without permission. He has been taken into custody as police investigate. And that wraps up our bulletin. I'm Tra Thirakawsan in Bangkok.

0: All right, for more stories, make sure you access the NHK World Japan website. Next, social media is abuzz over a video of a sunfish blowing a bubble ring at an aquarium in southwestern Japan. The video was posted by the aquarium on Tuesday, and it's had over 20,000 likes. Some marine animals, such as dolphins, are known to create donut-shaped bubbles. But sunfish rarely do so. It happened as researchers from Kochi University were studying bonito kept in the same tank. They captured the scene on camera purely by chance. Kagoshima City Aquarium says the sunfish apparently swallowed bubbles from an air curtain that keeps fish from crashing into the tank's walls. Sunfish have a habit of spitting out foreign matter. This is what's believed to have led to the bubble ring.
1: I hope the sunfish will become our new star.
0: Aquarium keepers say they've only witnessed this a few times.

0: In weather, people in parts of Asia are monitoring a powerful storm lingering nearby, while another system is making its way in another region. Our meteorologist Yumi Hirano has the details in our World Weather Report.
1: We can see two circulating systems on the satellite. One is affecting southern China, and the other is moving toward the Mariana Islands. This storm is expected to intensify into a violent typhoon and approach the Marianas by Sunday. Strong winds could cause power outages and damage infrastructure. The other storm is bringing downpours to Hainan, Guangxi, and also northern Vietnam, leading to possible flash flooding. For the north, a frontal system is stretching from China to Japan. Kyushu may see another round of heavy rain into Sunday. Now moving to the United States, a severe heat wave brought record-breaking temperatures to the east. The heat will continue on Saturday, so temperatures will climb to 39 in Washington, 38 in New York, and 37 in Atlanta. Finally, in South America, back-to-back storms are bringing heavy rain to Paraguay and southern Brazil. But this is making a famous tourist destination even more spectacular. Many visitors were amazed by Iguazu Falls on Thursday as the water level rose after heavy rain in June. According to a state weather agency, the rainfall was up to twice the normal amount, especially in the Iguazu River Basin. This led to higher water levels at the falls and the closure of one walking path. Brazil's weather agency says El Niño will likely bring more rain in the coming months. That's all for now. Have a nice weekend.

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0: Hello, everybody. It's time for Easy Japanese Grammar Lessons from NHK World Japan. I'm your host, Hiroko Kitadai.
1: And I'm Joe Queenie.
0: Lesson 36. Today's key sentence is, 勉強 しなければなりません. I have to study.
1: The main character of our skit is Anna, an international student from Thailand. After a happy stay in Shizuoka, Anna and Sakura are going back to Tokyo.Kenta is at the station to see them off.
0: Let's listen to the skit for lesson 36. The key sentence is, 勉強しなければなりません。 I have to study.
2: Sabishiku narimasu.
3: Watashi mo desu. Demo, daigaku de 勉強しなければなりません。
2: じゃあ、僕が春休みに東京に行きます。
0: Okay, let's go over the skit. Kenta said to Anna, 寂しくなります。I will be lonely. 寂しく is the adverbial form of the adjective 寂しい, lonely. Do you remember that e adjectives which end with a syllable eBecome adverbs if you change e to ku. Narimasu, to be, to become, is a verb to express that a person or a thing will change to be in a certain condition.
1: Sabishiku narimasu means I will be lonely, right?
0: Yes, we often say this when we say goodbye to someone. Anna answers, Watashi mo desu. Me too, or I'll be lonely too.Watashi is I. Mo is a particle meaning to or also. Desu is a polite expression at the end of a sentence. Watashi mo desu is me too, or more literally, I'll be lonely too. Demo, 大学で勉強しなければなりません。 But I have to study at my university. Demo is but. 大学is a university. で, at, is a particle indicating a place. 勉強しなければなりません is I have to study, I must study, or I need to study. なければなりません have to, must, or need to is an expression to say when you have to do something such as an obligation or a necessity. Verbs take the nai form beforeなければなりません。
1: You use the nai form as a casual denial, right?
0: Yes. You learn how to make the nai form of verbs in lesson 21. To study is 勉強します。 Its nai form is 勉強しない, not to study. To say you have to study, you replace nai by なければなりません and say,勉強しなければなりません。 It literally means, if I don't study, nothing will happen. I have to study is today's key sentence. Let's practice saying it. 勉強しなければなりません。 Kenta says to Anna, じゃあ、僕が春休みに東京に行きます。 Then I will go to Tokyo during spring vacation. じゃあ、is then. It's a casual way of saying では. Boku is I. It is a casual word used by a man when he refers to himself. On a formal occasion, a man also uses 私. が is the particle indicating the subject. 春休み is a spring vacation. It consists of 春, spring, and 休み, a vacation.The particle に after a spring vacation indicates time. 東京 is Tokyo. The particle に after Tokyo indicates the direction of a movement. 行きます is to go.
1: Hiroko, 春 is spring. Can we learn the words for the other seasons too?
0: Sure, Joe. Japan has four seasons. Summer is 夏.Autumn is 秋, and winter is 冬.
1: 春、夏、秋、冬。So, winter vacation would be 冬休み。
0: Perfect. That's right. Do you like vacations? You learn quickly the words for what you like.
1: ありがとうございます。You know, I'm already actually planning on where to go for my vacation, so...
0: Okay, so let's listen to the skit for lesson 36 again.
2: 寂しくなります。
3: 私もです。でも、大学で勉強しなければなりません。
2: じゃあ、僕が春休みに東京に行きます。

0: Now it's time for Teach Us Teacher, where the program's supervisor, Professor Tokunaga Akane, teaches us today's point for learning.
1: Today we learned how to say I have to study in Japanese. 勉強しなければなりません。I'd like to learn a little bit more about how to say such expressions of obligation.
0: Professor Tokunaga says, when you say you have to, must, or need to do something, you replace the nai part at the end of the nai form of verbs by なければなりません。For example, if you want to say, I have to study, you first change the verb 勉強します to study to its nai form 勉強しない。Then you replace ない by なければなりません。So you say 勉強しなければなりません。In a casual way, なければなりません。Have to, must, or need to becomes なきゃ。So you say 勉強しなきゃ。If you don't have to do something, you change the ない part to don't have to.That is, なくてもいいです。So, when you say, I don't have to study, you change ない in 勉強しない, not to study, to なくてもいいです, and say, 勉強しなくてもいいです。But everybody, I tell you, it's important to study.Next up, we have sound words, where we introduce words that simulate sounds, noises, or behaviors. Today, we introduce some words for winds.
1: How do you describe the sound of wind continuously blowing?
0: Hu-hu. Hu-hu describes how the wind keeps on blowing. It is also used for cold air entering through cracks. If the wind is stronger, pew-pew.
1: Pew pew. Maybe the wind is speeding up a little bit.
0: When the wind blows even faster and stronger, we say pew pew.
1: Hu hu. Pew pew. Pew pew. They all sound fairly similar, but their differences show how Japanese can capture different images of wind through slight changes in sound.Before closing, Anna looks back on today's events and tweets in Anna's Tweets.
0: In addition to a summer vacation, schools in Japan have winter and spring holidays. Every season has its fun in store, the sea in summer and skiing in winter. Isn't it nice?
1: Did you enjoy Lesson 36?
0: Today's key sentence was, 勉強しなければなりません。I have to study.
1: Next time, Anna will talk to her dorm mother.
0: Join us again.
2: さようなら。